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0: Here's Alex, turning at a junction. 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
1: Mm-hmm.
0: Sue's a curry fan, but she can't cook for toffee. 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

0: There are two types of drive you can have on the motorway. 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Or one that feels... like this. 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

and I'm just standing there. 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

This is the waitress from the coffee house on 39th and Lennox. You know, the one with the braids. Yeah. Well, I see you on Wednesdays all the time. You come in every Wednesday on your lunch break, I think. And you always order the special with the hot chocolate. And my manager be tripping and stuff, talking about we gotta use water, but I always use some milk and cream for you, cause... some fly blue suit and your cufflinks are shining all bright. So what you do?

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Wait, hold up. 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

0: Here's Alex, pedalling off to work. And here's Nikki, driving off for a morning coffee. You know the drill, Nikki. Allow at least 1.5 meters when overtaking cyclists, or more if driving over 30 miles per hour. And for horse riders, like Joe on Daisy here, slow down to under 10 miles per hour and allow at least 2 meters. Whoever you meet, travel like you know them. 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
8: Test your smoke alarms. It's not up to your landlord. It's down to you. Fire kills. You can prevent it.
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11: We've made it. It's Friday. The weekend is coming. Oh, you're on shifts and you've already got your weekend. Well, thanks for ruining my intro. I've been planning that for the last 10 minutes or so. Cheers for that. Unbelievable.
12: David Rees's breakfast piece.
11: Basically, what I'm trying to say is this show is very inclusive because whether you work the 9 to 5 or you work part-time or you work shifts, you can listen to us and enjoy it, and it could be the weekend. In fact, if you're listening again on our website, it could be any day of the week, any time, and the weekend is starting. So, there you go.

More than just music, it's Radio Harrow at breakfast. I'm David Rees. Trying to be a bit more healthy in my day-to-day life. So I cycle to work every day that I'm in the office, of course. And I enjoy doing that, and it's nice because I'm going to work anyway, and I think, well, why not just get some exercise at the same time? I've got a little Brompton, I've had it for many, many years, and I love it. But walking is another thing I'm trying to do a little bit more of as well. And did you know that May, every year, is National Walking Month? It's an annual campaign that's organised by Living Streets, which is a charity in the UK focusing on pedestrian safety and accessibility to promote walking as a simple, free and accessible form of exercise. Now, I'm not sure if that's I think that might be an AI summary on one of the search engines I'm looking at the moment, which happens to be Bing this time. And so walking, they've got a month for everything now, haven't they? But it is nice to be reminded about that. And I know there were schools in Harrow recently that had a competition to raise the awareness of walking. And it was beyond school's tuition to host a poster-making competition to invite kids in Harrow to take part in that. So that's happened. And not sure of the result of it. But yeah, it's all nice to promote walking. We're a health and wellbeing station, so this is right up our street, isn't it? Which has been pedestrianised.

0: Ready a Harrow at breakfast. He's not going to sell much ice cream going at that speed, is he? Classic joke on the station there. It's Radio Harrow. I'm David Rees. And as well as being a radio station, you can find us on the internet on many social media platforms. And I'm going to focus right now on Facebook. That's probably the oldest one now, isn't it? That's the vintage of social media. It's hard to say, really, with any degree of seriousness. But yeah, Facebook, it's been going since time immemorial, and we're on it, of course. So if you want to find us on there, then you have to go to the following address. 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Back in the day, we'd say forward slash. I'm thinking you all know what that is now, so I don't bother. 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You can click on that. And once you get there, follow us, please. And then you can see what we're about. You're subscribing. It doesn't cost you any money. 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
1: Harrow. My dad said he knew our house like the back of his hand, but when the fire got going, he couldn't see the back of his hand. Mum was with my baby brother, trying to get downstairs. Dad and me went through the bedroom window. It was a good idea. Plan B. Saved his life and mine. I just wish he'd had it before the fire started. Then we'd all have got out.
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0: This is Radio Harrow. It's David Rees's breakfast piece, and I'm David Rees, here with you till nine this morning. If you're about to get ready to go to work, if you're doing the school run, are you walking your kids to school today? Good, I hope so. Or get them on their bicycles, perhaps. But if you're commuting and you've already, either the other family member is doing the school run or you don't have kids or whatever and you're getting on the train, good luck. Good luck. That's just all I'm saying, because the commute is always a pain because it can be very busy. That's why it's called rush hour. But I've noticed there are a lot more people now that don't listen to music on headphones and watch videos willy-nilly in front of everyone. So TikTok obviously is the thing that everyone's watching, it seems to me, and they just flick through one video to another. Don't like that one, scroll up, scroll up. I don't know what it's doing to our attention span. It's probably hang on a sec, was I yeah, see what I mean? I'm joking, obviously, but it's, you know, there's a grain of truth in it. People aren't really focusing as much as they should. But what was the point of headphones being invented? And I remember when they brought out the wireless ones, the little earbuds where you didn't need the cables, and I thought everyone's going to have these now. Brilliant. No! I'm on the train, someone's playing a computer game with the sound on, so I'm hearing lots of bip, bip, bip, bip, boo, that kind of stuff. Or they're watching videos, mindless rubbish, only halfway through and then switch it, so you're even listening to like three or four different things at once. And use headphones, that's why they exist. And you know, there are signs up saying, you know, wear headphones, but people ignore them, don't they? It's just like I saw a sign the other day where people were cycling, and under the red light it said stop on red. I'm like, thanks for that, because if you get a, oh, I've read it now, I will stop doing it. Thanks, I didn't know beforehand, but now I've read it. Unbelievable, I don't know. And these signs up on the tube, I know they mean well, and Sadiq Khan and all the rest of it, but please, come on everyone, let's have a little bit of decorum and care about the people that we're with, and stop playing your music out loud, all right? Right, I'm going to go for a lie down.
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0: I've just been reminded, what about those people who do video calls without headphones on the train? What are you doing to me? I'd forgotten about them. They're annoying too.

food.

0: It's breakfast. It's David Rees here on Radio Harrow. More than just music. I've been here since 7 o'clock this morning, and I'm still going, believe it or not. Yeah. Hard to believe, isn't it? So, obviously, I planned this show to a T. I know what I'm going to talk about. We've got lots of things in here. We do the A to Z of health from the NHS website. We tell you about where we are on the internet and talked about our new website as well. But at this point in the show, I don't actually have anything to talk about, really. I just like this music, and I was thinking, oh, I liked Austin Powers. That was a funny film back in the day, Mike Myers and such like. So I thought I'd put that on, and I don't have anything to talk about. So it's nice. We'll just sit here and relax and just, yeah, how you doing? You all right? You having a good time today? You've got lots planned, have you? All right? All right, okay. Well, I hope you work out for it. Yeah. Going to the gym or a presentation at work. Could be anything, you see? I'm talking to two people at once, and they think I'm talking just to them. You know what I'm saying? Yeah, no, I haven't forgot about you as well. That's all right. You had coffee this morning, didn't you? Yeah. Did you turn it... So you had coffee instead of tea today? Oh, you're branching out. Nice, lovely, okay. And, oh, you've just found us. Well, fantastic. This is lovely. It's Radio Harrow. That's right, we've been going for well over 50 years in the basement in Northwick Park Hospital. Radio Harrow since 2015. We're a health and wellbeing station, and if you want to find out a little bit more about how to find things more healthy in life, but also have some great music as well, don't take things too seriously, that's us. Yeah, welcome. Thank you. Pull up a chair, sit down, have a relax. Yeah, there you go. This is a point where we're just chilling out and having a chat. I know that Pierre Petru does the register on his show on a Sunday evening, where he plays the music to Grange Hill and he just reads out the names of people. It's a bit less formal here. You just kind of come in, I'll say hello, find out what you're up to. And yeah, then we don't know how to end this bit and we just kind of keep talking for no real reason. Yeah, that's okay. All right, OK, I'm going to play a jingle here and I think that'll be a nice way to end this bit. Thank you all.
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For the patients and staff in Northwick Park Hospital and for the rest of the community in Harrow as well, we're one big community and we play the music to get you up and at 'em first thing in the morning here on Breakfast.

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David Rees's breakfast piece here on Radio Harrow this morning. It's Radio Harrow. I'm David Rees. At breakfast, 7 till 9, Monday, Tuesday, Wednesday. You get the idea. It's all the way till Friday, isn't it? And thank you for being with me this morning. Have you got a wallet? Everyone's got a wallet, haven't they? But have you got money in it? That's the question, because how many people are using cash these days? Because your contactless payments and your apps and all the rest of it. Well, they are still minting them, and we've been asked to have a check in our wallets, have a rummage, to see if we have a rare 50p coin. Because a rare Blue Peter coin, which is 50p, 50 pence of the realm, it's sold for £149 on eBay. Not 150. You think there'd be a 5 in there, because 50... But no, there isn't, apparently. The 50p coin in question was released in 2009. It was 250 years then since the opening of Kew Gardens. 1759, that's the one. Just over 210,000 copies of the coin were produced by the Royal Mint, and it's listed on the Kew Gardens... it's listed on their website as one of its rarest. It features a Chinese pagoda at the Royal Botanical Gardens on the tail side and a portrait of the Queen on the other. And it was listed on an auction site. We know it's eBay. Why'd you say it that, Harrow Online? On the auction website. It's attracted 13 bids before selling for £149.16 over the weekend. Just missed being 150 for a 50p. Honestly, why did you? Just one other person it would have taken. So yeah, they're asking you to check in your wallet to see if there's any other coins which might be rare and could make a few more pounds than what's in your wallet at the moment. So, have a look and see. If you've got a rare coin in there, well, let's just say you'll probably retire at the same age. I'm sorry to say, but, you might feel good about yourself at the same time, eh?

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Tara Breakfast. I'm David Rees. Good morning to you. Just having a little think about what music to play while I'm talking to you here. So let's have a look at this one. God put a smile on my face. I like this one. Let's go with this one. Oh, yeah, there we go. That's the show. I'd like to put a smile on your face every morning here at Radio Harrow. I want to talk about our website because that's making me feel very happy at the moment. 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If you go to that now, you will see it looks brand new. It's had a facelift. It doesn't even cost any money. 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We're the voice for a healthier London. That's right, so Radio Harrow has been going since 2015, but we were Radio Northwick Park before then in the basement, and we've been going since the 70s, so that's why over 55 years. Strong, I would say. And also we had Harrow Community Radio that was part of us as well back in the day, which Keith Chilvers, long of this parish and long missed, passed away a few years ago now. But the studio is named after him here. And so every time I walk into the studio, I see his smiling face and I think, you legend, you absolute legend. So one of the founders of Radio Harrow, as well as Ben Hart and Matt Blank. Matt Blank's done our website up anew, and you can see all around the new website. There's the schedule there. So when you click on that, it tells you what's on the air right now with my lovely picture. Volunteer. If you click on that, it says volunteer with us. We're always on the lookout for enthusiastic, dedicated volunteers to join our team. And sorry, I'm going to go clang because there's some name dropping now. Chris Stark, who hosts Breakfast, co-hosts on another station, which I'm not going to give them a plug, but they're certainly not crap at all. Anyway, there's a quote from him on there, and it says, "It gave me the confidence to start looking for work experience in commercial radio stations. I felt like I was a step ahead because of everything that I had done there." He's an award winner as well, Chris Stark. Absolutely brilliant. So if you want to volunteer with us, you can find out that on our website as well on its new facelift. No experience are needed. We provide training for most roles. Hey, hello. Yeah? Case in point. Flexible commitment. Most roles require just 2 to 3 hours a week. Don't need to come in every day like me if you don't want to. There's a real impact to help provide comfort for patients in the hospital here in Northwick Park, and a voice for local residents as well. So you can find out how to volunteer through our website. 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And in fact, I'll tell you about how you do that later on because I don't want to bombard you with information. But yes, our new website, check it out. It looks fan-dabby-dozy. RadioHarrow.org.

0: It's Radio Harrow at breakfast. This show is very slick. It's very pacey. I've only got 30 seconds to talk about the show.
1: David Rees's breakfast piece.
0: So here we are. This is a show that's on Monday to Friday between 7 and 9 a.m. Monday to Friday. And I'm a volunteer. I'm not getting paid for being here. I am just playing some great music and talking about what I feel like is interesting, stuff in Harrow, things that are slightly healthy. It's a health and well-being station, so I like to talk about that as well. So you can tune in every day, and that is me in a nutshell, really. There you go. I'm actually doing...

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It's Radio Harrow at breakfast. Good morning, I'm David Rees. More than just music, we're a health and well-being station. That's what we are in the basement of the hospital. And we're looking at the A to Z of health on the NHS website. You can find it yourself. If you go to nhs.uk, just under the NHS logo on the top bar, there's a button called A to Z of health. And you can find out different health issues in the alphabet. And I'm mentioning some of them on the radio just to kind of help. It kind of provides knowledge to you because you might hear about something you didn't know about. And you can learn from it and maybe keep an eye on your body and see if you notice anything yourself. So I'm getting this from the NHS website. I'm not a doctor, just to say, but I'm just reading out verbatim what it says on the website. So I'm going to look at the letter J and Japanese encephalitis, which I've never heard of. So I'd like to learn about this so we can learn about it together on the station now. Japanese encephalitis is a rare but serious infection that you get from mosquito bites in some parts of the world. So if you're travelling in an area, there's a risk of catching it. You can get a vaccine to help you prevent it. Japanese encephalitis, not found in the UK. It's mainly found in rural Asian areas, but it's rare for travellers to get it. It's caused by a virus which is spread through mosquito bites. You can find it in parts of India, China, Japan, South Korea, Indonesia and Southeast Asia, such as Thailand, Malaysia and Vietnam. So, as I say, you can get a vaccine for this if you're staying in one of those places for more than a month. If you're staying in a rural area or you're staying near or visiting rice fields, wetlands or places where pigs are kept. Symptoms of Japanese encephalitis, most of them have no symptoms, but you get flu-like symptoms sometimes, including a headache, high temperature, feeling sick or tummy pain. It's annoying when that happens, isn't it? When it's like flu-like symptoms, because it's generally going to be flu. But it's always good to be aware of other things. Symptoms usually go away on their own, but some people, the infection spreads to the brain and causes more serious injuries, such as a severe headache, feeling

Live in the basement of Northwick Park and St Mark's Hospital, in the studios of Radio Harrow, I'm David Rees. This is The Breakfast Piece, till nine this morning. Now, the NHS website, I'm going to talk about this on the air now, just to give you an update on it. But during the show, at various points, we're going to have a look at the A to Z of health on there, because we are a health and wellbeing station, and the website does have an A to Z of health on there, with conditions, symptoms, tests and treatments and such like. And, yeah, of course, you may have the NHS app as well. And when you're getting a doctor's appointment now, you need to kind of tell the doctor by filling in a form to say what's wrong with you, and then they'll get back to you if they can fit you in. It's the triage service, isn't it? And do you know what? I used that a while ago because I had a dizzy spell, and I actually found it quite handy because I got seen later that day, and I must have seemed like an urgent case. I'm fine and everything, but people say, oh no, you've got to fill in the form. It's so... I don't know, antisocial now. You don't speak to a real person. But I actually found it not a bad thing. So there you go. It's horses for courses and swings and roundabouts and such like. But yeah, so if you've got the NHS app as well, all good. Otherwise, there's the website. And we'll be looking at the A to Z of health at various points in the breakfast piece to give you just a little bit more health and wellness information, because we think you need that in the morning.

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now on Radio Harrow, it is time to have a look at our Tundra of Talent, where we go round the radio station and pick out some presenters that you may want to find out more about by listening to their shows on the conveyor belt this morning. So let's start off on Friday mornings. After I finish at 9 o'clock, Tim is here with Back to the 80s. There's the New Music Hour from 12 p.m. and also the Feel Good Show with Attleradia at 8 o'clock in the evening. But we're going to go back to the 80s now and go back, move the conveyor belt back a bit. I'll have to wait for it to go round again. Yeah, take your time. I'm only joking, I can do whatever I want. Back to the 80s with Tim. He's on after me on a Friday from 9 o'clock. Buckle up and get the DeLorean, travelling back to the 80s, playing nothing but the greatest hits from the neon decade. Your retro journey starts now. Then. Now. Then. The website says now, but depends on when you're listening, doesn't it? Anyway, that is our conveyor belt, our show conveyor belt, ending on Tim with Back to the 80s, Fridays at 9.

Whether you're working today or you are having a day off, a nice little cheeky one, and you're just having a lie-in this morning and not having your breakfast already, whichever way you are living your life today, hope you're enjoying the show here on Radio Harrow. It's David Rees.

0: David Rees's Breakfast Piece.
1: Thank you very much for tuning into the show this Friday morning. I'll be back on Monday at 7 o'clock for breakfast as usual. Coming up at 10, Sarika is here with the Shuffle for Friday morning, and Tim is up next with his show Back to the 80s. Like the 80s music? Well, you've got it coming up in droves in the next hour. I'll see you Monday. Have a good weekend.

0: 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I shall say this only once.
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4: Good morning. Thank you, David, for the breakfast show. It's Tim Harrison here on Back to the 80s. It's Friday and it's sunny. I think it's been quite warm today. I've got some fantastic 1980s songs for you. I've got some Duran. I've got some Bob Marley. I've got some Michael Jackson. I've got it all here. But I haven't got time to play absolutely everything from the 80s, but I will be playing a very large portion of it, including this one by Bobby Brown. This is On Our Own from Ghostbusters 2.

on her own. Sung by American singer Bobby Brown, and that was from the soundtrack of the 1989 Columbia motion picture Ghostbusters. So that's us right at the end of the 80s. So I've got some really good stuff you'll remember from the early 80s today. Going all the way through, here's some Eurythmics.

The opening track from their third studio album, Touch, from 1983, written by group members Annie Lennox and David Stewart, produced by Stewart. It was released in January 1984 as the album's third single in the UK and the United States as the first single. I don't think we're going to see any rain today. It's looking rather nice out there, so yeah, enjoy.

0: Pour Some Sugar on Me, sung by English rock band Def Leppard from their 1987 album Hysteria. Oh, it ends nicely, that, doesn't it? Ooh, are you in the mood now? Because it's like very upbeat, that, and I think that's a great Friday song. Sugar on Me. I've got this is a personal thing here, but I got an appointment at a diabetic clinic this afternoon, so I thought that would be quite apt, wouldn't it? Pour some sugar on me. I can't eat the stuff, so you might as well pour it on me.
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An Innocent Man, that's Billy Joel, released in August 1983. It was influenced by American popular music of Joel's adolescent years in the late 1950s and early 1960s, including doo-wop and soul music. The album artwork was taken on the front steps of 142 Mercer Street in the Soho neighbourhood of New York City. It was from the album of the same name. Now, I've got a lovely little song coming up, and this is a dedication, and this is for Emily and Salem, who it's their anniversary today. They've been together for many years now. Here's Michael Jackson. I know you wanted this one. This is Earth Song.

Now, the more astute amongst you would have noticed That's on Earth song, Michael Jackson, was actually released in 1995. So it doesn't really qualify as a 90s track. But I don't care, because I didn't notice. And it was requested, and I love that song. Great song, Michael Jackson. Here's some Toto Africa. I'm pretty certain this was the 80s. Well, according to my notes, it was. 0208 869 3959 if you want to WhatsApp in and tell me off for playing 90s songs during an 80s show. I'm going to play some more 80s stuff now, of course.

Well, Peter over in Harrow, Peter and Debs, hello there. I think Peter's cracked it. It's the Mandela effect. And you know the Mandela effect where people remember things that have changed? Like it was named after Nelson Mandela. People say that they remember Nelson Mandela died in jail, but he didn't. And people are saying, oh, but I remember that he did. And so, therefore, there's a space-time continuum-y thing going on there, a timey-wimey thing. I think Peter's right. That's exactly what it was. That's why I did it. It's not my fault. I am innocent. Ah, time for some reggae now. Bob Marley.

So, oops, another one of those ones that suddenly stops at the end. Is everybody in programming noting we need to change that one? So if you've got any Mandela Effect stories, how about that? You can WhatsApp me on 0208 869 3959. Also, any memories of the 1980s, particularly if it involves Harrow, of course, and any memories you've got of the 1980s you'd like to share, please do so. 0208 869 3959. The Thompson Twins, Hold Me Now.

0: Thompson Twins, Hold Me Now. Can't get enough of the Thompson Twins. Here's a few 80s TV things you may remember. Do you remember Roseanne? That started in 1988. It ran for a long time. And it centred on the everyday life of an American working class family. And 1989, The Simpsons. And if you, I don't know whether you might remember this or not. This depends on the Mandela effect, maybe. But there was a show in the 80s called The Tracey Ullman Show, starring none other than Tracey Ullman. And within that show, she had a little cartoon piece, which was actually The Simpsons. That's the beginning of The Simpsons. But I've got that down here from 1989. I thought it was earlier. I don't know. Also 1989, Seinfeld. I never actually watched that myself. I know it was very popular, and it was the misadventures of the New York City stand-up comedian Jerry Seinfeld and his equally neurotic New York City friends. Star Trek Next Generation, 1987, anybody? Yes. Oh, Married with Children. I used to love that. Married with Children, 1987, that started. Definitely worth a watch. Very, very funny comedy indeed.
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that space age love song. It's a song by A Flock of Seagulls. As released. I'll just let that one play out because it sounds more professional. That was released in 1982 as a single from their self-titled debut album. Lead guitarist Paul Reynolds remarked on their 1984 video album, Through the Looking Glass, that as the band couldn't come up with a title for the track, he suggested Space Age Love Song because he thought it sounded like a Space Age love song. Well, that sounds fair enough. I think we can all agree on that. In the last 10 minutes of the show, after me is Sarika with a shuffle. A few more songs to pack in yet from the 80s. How about this one from Air Supply?

Lost in Love. It's a song recorded by the British-Australian soft rock duo Air Supply. It was written by group member Graham Russell, and the original version of the song was appeared on the Life Support album in 1979. It's got that 70s vibe, hasn't it? But it's released as a single in Australia and was remixed for the album of the same name in 1980. So that does qualify as an 80s song. That's I've got away with that one, even though it was recorded in 79. But it does have a very 70s feel. Counting down now, it's nearly the weekend. I hope you have a great weekend. I'm going to play a couple more songs before Sarika comes on with the shuffle. How about this one, Alison Moyet?

Alison Moyet, Week in the Presence of Beauty. It's been great fun, as usual, on the Back to the 80s show. Hope you've enjoyed yourself. You can always get in touch on WhatsApp 0208 869 3959. Best time is whilst the show is on live, but you can still chuck a few messages over to me because I can always pick them up later on. I'll say goodbye now. Have a fantastic, wonderful weekend. Enjoy the weather. Keep hydrated.

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12: Good morning, everyone, and welcome along to The Shuffle on Radio Harrow. I am Sarika, and I am here with you until midday. And if you've never listened to The Shuffle before, it's basically a musical free-for-all where lots of random musical goodness comes your way. Lots of different genres, different ages of music, all sorts, basically. And something for everyone will be on the show between now and midday. And it is, of course, Friday. We made it to Friday, people. It is the end of the week. And I don't know about you, but I've really got a Friday feeling right now. I am feeling up for it. I'm so glad it's the end of the week. And I know you probably are too, just looking and reaching for that weekend. So, as well as the normal shuffle goodness that is coming your way, we have got Live at 11 at 11. But instead of our usual 11:30 chill zone, we will be taking it up a notch. Instead of going down, it will be, of course, the Friday's club sandwich, where we play you half an hour non-stop of dance music to get you ready for your Friday lunchtime. So that will be coming up all in today's show, but let's kick it off in true shuffle style. Let's have something old and something new. Let's shuffle.

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12: 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I've got lots more tunes lined up, so don't go anywhere. I hope you're enjoying the music so far, but let's keep it going with some more shuffling madness.

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2: 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I am loving the shuffle this morning on Radio Harrow. I hope you are too. I'll be back in a sec with some more great songs because I'm here with you until 12.
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2: Oh my God, I am loving the shuffle this morning. So many great songs, so many great bits of music and all sorts of genres, which is what we do on this show. We play you a bit of everything. I hope you're enjoying it too. If you are, get involved, get in touch. 0208 869 3959. 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

Wow, what an amazing mix of music. I am really feeling it this morning. I think it's some great songs, great ballads, great rock songs, great everything we've had so far. I'm really, really enjoying the shuffle, and I hope you are too. I hope it's brightening up your morning, because I feel like we need some feel-good stuff everywhere. And this is the perfect playlist for that. And whatever you're feeling, I've got you. I've got you. And just to show you what I'm about, let's keep getting you. Here's some more music.

Are you ready for more songs like that one? What a great tune. I am Sarika on the Shuffle on Radio Harrow, and we've got a whole other hour of shuffling on the way. So don't fear, this isn't over yet. It ain't over till it's over, really. And it's not over for another hour. So stay tuned on Radio Harrow.

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12: Morning, it is Friday and you are listening to Radio Harrow and this is The Shuffle. If you're just joining us, where have you been? You've missed a whole hour of great random music. But fear not, you're here now. We've got another hour of great random music coming up. Lots of different genres, lots of different styles. And of course, it's Friday. So, I've got you some amazing club sandwich. I know, you're probably hungry, you're probably thinking, oh, I'm ready for my lunch now, shall I grab it? It's a bit early. Don't grab it. Let me fill you up with a club sandwich. If you don't know what this is about, this is basically an hour of pumped up tunes. We do this every Friday where I fill you up with club sandwich full of all sorts. You know, you get your layers of different songs and different music. That's what I'm going to do. Layer you up with a perfect sandwich of music. So all you got to do is turn this up. Don't think about your lunch yet. Let me get you to lunchtime. Let's shuffle.
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Have you got us saved on your phone? 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If not, I'm very disappointed in you. What I want you to do now, if you haven't already, is go to your phone, open it up, go to add contact, type Radio Harrow, that's our name, and then add this number in to your contacts. I mean it, add this in. 0208 869 3959. 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If you're loving the music on The Shuffle, if you're loving the music on anyone else's show as well, not just me, get in touch. Let us know. We'd love to hear from you. If you've got anything you want to say, any shout outs, any requests, get in touch, add us on WhatsApp and we can chat. How great would that be?

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1: You probably think you're pretty good at multitasking behind the wheel. 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

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Have you guys followed us on Instagram or Twitter? 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

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Have you guys followed us on Instagram or Twitter? 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We're at Radio Harrow on both. Very easy to find. And we do all sorts of stuff on there. You can find out all about the latest shows, all the latest updates from the station. 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So there's loads of great stuff there, lots of great bits of advice, and lots of really interesting people to hear from as well. So if you're not following us on the socials, on Instagram, on Twitter, @Radio Harrow is what you need to do so you don't miss out on any of our great content.

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is coming to the time for me to love you and leave you. And this 2 hours has just absolutely flown by. This shuffle has been epic. I hope you felt the same too. Like, the music has been on point and on fire. I've loved it. I hope you've loved it. Thank you so much for being with me today. And you know what? We are nearly towards the weekend, and I'll be back tomorrow for another edition of The Shuffle from 10 a.m. But keep it locked on Radio Harrow all day long. 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

0: What, Stew?
1: Hello. Yes, so I've got my infamous Stew Possible quiz. I have got six questions for you, I believe, yes. So, multiple choice.
0: Yep.
1: Are we ready?
0: We are ready.
1: Okay, there are random questions. They're not all themed. Question one, how many times has England won the Men's Football World Cup? Is it once, twice, three times, or four times?
0: Is that a serious question?
1: It is.
2: Oh, what? I know it is.
1: I'll give you the answer later. Don't say just yet.
2: Okay.
1: Question two, how many permanent teeth does a dog have?
0: Oh.
1: Is it 20, 33, 42, or 58?
0: Oh, say those options again, please.
1: 20, 33, 42, or 58. Question three. Matt Goss, Luke Goss, and Craig Logan made up which band? Was it Kajagoogoo? Was it Spandau Ballet? Was it Bros? Or was it Wet, Wet, Wet?
0: Oh, blast from the past, that question.
1: Yes.
3: I can feel it in my fingers. I can feel it in my toes.
1: Question four, how many goals did England score excluding penalty shootouts at the men's 2018 FIFA World Cup?
0: What?
1: Was it 10, 12, 14 or 8?
0: 10, 12,
1: 14 or 8. The men's 2018 FIFA World Cup excluding penalty shootouts. Question five, what does Bridget Jones name her baby in the film series third instalment? Is it Peter, Dave, William or Paul?
0: Dave. I've seen it, but I don't remember.
2: I don't think I've seen that one.
0: It's hilarious. So funny.
1: Finally, question six. How many spice options are there at Nando's? Is it 5, 4, 8 or 6?
0: Well, as in when you go to the counter and they say, what were the options?
1: Whatever's on the menu. How many spice options are there at Nando's? 5, 4, 8 or 6?
0: Oh, wait. You know what? I know there was one that they were trying out as a limited edition, but I don't know.
1: Sounds intriguing.
0: If they still have it.
1: Yeah. Save it for later when I give the answers.
0: I'm going to go with... Yeah,
1: any questions you want again?
0: Oh, that's tricky. Okay. But no.
2: Okay.
1: Okay.
2: Ooh,
1: so
2: I don't know.
1: So, Stew Possible, six questions for the quiz. Question number one, how many times has England won the Men's Football World Cup? Once, twice, three times or four times?
0: Once.
2: 1966.
1: Correct is the answer, once. That was just too easy.
0: Yeah. That's why I asked you, is that a trick question?
1: I found it on the internet, so it must be true. Question number two, how many permanent teeth does a dog have? 20, 33, 42 or 58?
2: Now, technically, I should know this because I have two dogs, so I'm going to guess 32.
1: Oh,
3: I went 20.
1: Okay.
0: I went 42.
1: Wow. That's interesting. The answer is 42.
0: Yay!
1: Going to go home and count them now. question three. Matt Goss, Luke Goss and Craig Logan made up which band? Kajagoogoo, Spandau Ballet, Bros or Wet, Wet, Wet?
3: I went Wet, Wet, Wet.
2: I went Wet, Wet, Wet as well.
0: Bros.
1: The answer is Bros. Question four. How many goals did England score excluding penalty shootouts at the men's 2018 FIFA World Cup? 10, 12, 14 or 8?
2: I went with 14.
0: I went with 14.
3: I went with 8.
1: 12. Ooh, the answer is 12.
0: Oh.
3: Oh my God, I'm really silly.
1: What does Bridget Jones name her baby in the film series third instalment? Peter, Dave, William or Paul?
3: I want it to be Dave, but I think it's William.
2: Yeah. This is a complete guess. I went with William.
0: I went William.
4: I went Peter.
1: Ooh, the answer is William.
0: Yeah.
1: Yeah. Dave would have been funny.
3: Dave.
1: What, Dave? Question six. How many spice options are there at Nando's? Now, 5, 4, 8 or 6?
2: I think it's 5.
0: Yeah, I put 5.
3: I put 5.
2: You've got the plane.
0: Oh, no. I've seen the
1: answer. Is 6.
0: Damn. Oh, so that final one. Permanent.
3: Yeah.
1: What they have, they've got plain-ish, passion fruit or mango.
0: Yeah, that's the time.
1: Lemon and herb, medium, hot and extra hot.
3: Right.
1: Yeah.
0: Okay.
1: Passion fruit and mango.
3: Well, you've made me feel very silly.
1: That's all right.
0: I got 4 out of 6.
3: Well done.
2: You made me feel hungry now.
1: There we go. You're going to Nando's next after this.
2: If they're open. Game.

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2: As a parent, you want to protect your kids. 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
3: Home, where laughter echoes. 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

0: we're going to be talking about, well, I'm not going to be, Peter and Oliver are going to be talking about their favourite game.
1: It is, what is your favourite game? Which is the Cardigans, the song that is your favourite, what is your favourite game? It's called what is your favourite game, or losing my favourite game actually. So Oliver, what is your favourite game?
2: Oh, I'm not too sure, I mean, a game I've been playing at the moment that I'm... It's an older game. It's not my favourite, but it's a game I've been playing recently. It's called Star Wars Republic Commando.
1: Okay.
0: Well, am I not surprised it's called Star Wars in it?
1: Yes.
2: It's quite an old game now.
1: It's an old game, is it?
0: Is it? When you say old, how old?
2: I'll find out.
0: A few years?
2: I'll double check.
0: Okay. Actually, I know this is going to be a sideline, but one of my favourite games is Monopoly.
1: Yes.
0: And apparently, well, I drove past somewhere where they've got the life-size Monopoly that you play. So you actually walk across the board. And, life-size. But Monopoly is one of my favourite games.
1: You like this, Bridget?
2: The game came out the 28th of February 2005.
0: Oh, so it's quite old then, yeah, about 18 years old,
1: My favourite game...
2: It's not my favourite, though, but I had to come back with my favourite, though.
0: All right.
1: So my favourite game would be Need for Speed, Oliver. Well, I have been playing Grand Theft Auto with you, haven't I?
2: Yeah.
1: And you say about that we call the Zippy the motorbike, remember?
2: Yeah.
1: Zippy!
0: Oh, and the only Zippy I know is from a program.
1: Rainbow.
0: Yeah.
1: I thought they called motorbikes Zippies as well.
0: Zippy.
1: The Zippy.
0: All right. Yeah. So Grand Theft Auto, I know of that one.
1: Yes. And also, you haven't played it. What?
0: I haven't played it though.
1: No, but I heard that in Grand Theft Auto San Andreas, Samuel L. Jackson in it. He plays Officer Tenpenny. Samuel Jackson's been in quite a lot of things.
0: He has, hasn't he? He's quite a legend, isn't he?
1: Yeah, my dad recognised his voice, but I actually looked it up as well, and it was Samuel Jackson.
0: Oh, it was.
1: He was like Oliver.
2: Yeah.
1: He was like. Welcome home, Carl.
2: Yeah.
1: Like that. That's Samuel Jackson.
0: He's got one of those voices, hasn't he, that makes you sit up and listen.
1: Yeah.
0: Yeah. Any other favourite games?
1: Favourite games? I also like FIFA.
0: All right.
1: Oliver beat me at FIFA. And he also beat me at Star Wars. He was the Darth Vader and he just came out of nowhere.

0: closing.
1: I had to take the lift to get back to the studio. I think are we all here?
2: We're back, yeah.
1: Yes.
2: Well, I got the stairs, so out of the stairs.
1: And Oliver, what did you take?
3: Jetpack.
1: It's like you just came through the window, Oliver.
3: Well, let's move on to our next topic. It's been announced that Star Wars Celebration that there'll be three new Star Wars movies coming out.
2: Three. Drum roll, I think.
1: I got a drum roll here, right here.
2: Three new Star Wars movies. Yeah. Wow.
3: Lucasfilm Studio showcased a Star Wars celebration in Europe at 2023. Lucasfilm President Kathleen Kennedy announced there'll be three new live action Star Wars films are on their way.
1: Yes.
3: The movies are. Yeah. And one will be called Dawn of the Jedi, and which will be take place 15 years.
2: Dawn of the Jedi.
3: Which will take place 15 years after the Rise of Skywalker. And so about rebuilding the Order. One will be about the Mandalorian and all the other shows focused on that, and about that, and then one will take place, and one will take place. I think 15,000 years before the Phantom Menace. It'd be about that one be called Dawn of the Jedi. I don't know what the race could do, the other one would be called, and it'd be about the first Jedi and stuff, and the rest of it and stuff.
2: So they go backwards first of all, and then go.
3: I'm not sure. One will take place 15 years after the last film.
2: All right.
3: One will take 15 years before Episode One. I mean, not 15,000 years before Episode One,
2: right.
3: And one will take place like during the era, the Mandalorian show and stuff.
1: Bridget, I got a drum roll.
2: Oh, we've got a drum roll because we've got the three Star Wars movies coming up.
1: Want me to play it?
2: Go on, let's have a drum roll for the three Star Wars movies. So we're going to be looking forward to that. Yep. Then are they all going to be released within the next year or so?
3: I'm not sure. I think they've been announced, but I'm not sure when they'll be released. I think probably if I were to guess, 5 years, four, nothing like that.
2: All right. Well, it's that's just a lot of work. So. Three films.
3: I'm not too sure how long it would take.
2: Yeah. And will you be going to see that at the cinema or?
3: Yes, probably.
2: Yeah. I think you get the full effects of. A film like Star Wars when you go to the cinema with all the music.
1: Yes.
2: And
1: is Darth Vader going to pay you a visit in the cinema?
3: No, I mean, it won't be in any of the films. He won't be in any of the films.
1: Are you the Darth Vader?
3: No.
2: Mm-hmm. Scary.

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0: This is
1: Harrow Today.
2: Right.
3: Left.
4: Did anyone else find that when they had unexpected visitors in their home, they sort of secret thing to kind of suggest that they leave is to kind of go, right there.
2: is that your signal that you've had enough?
4: It was my dad's signal, yeah.
2: Right, so the stretch of the arms and the right then means...
4: The right then, yeah, that was the thing.
2: It's time to go.
4: That was the thing. Or, right. Right then.
3: It's certainly one way to get rid of burglars, I have to say.
2: Yeah.
3: Very, that make them feel socially awkward, like, oh, we're being impolite. Sorry, I know, yeah. I know it's late.
2: Yeah.
3: We should go.
2: Sorry, we're being too rude here.
3: Yeah.
4: So, we were talking behind the scenes in the Radio Harrow Media Suite about the first... musical item that we may have purchased.
2: Yeah.
4: The first single, the first album, or the first gig that we went to. Steve, what was your memory?
2: Yeah, I have this conversation sometimes with Neil Ford, he of this parish, but not tonight. And he always sort of can't move any further when he says his and I say mine, because my first gig was The Jam at the 100 Club. And there's no top in that one.
4: No.
2: As far as he's concerned. So, yes, that was my very first gig. And to be honest, I had no idea what I was looking at to begin with, because punk was very new and I was lucky to get in. I didn't really know what I was witnessing until, you know, some years afterwards. But, yeah.
3: Yeah. Wow. Now you're like, oh, thank God I was there. I wish I'd known.
2: Nail that one to the mast. What about you, Shrey?
4: So I've got two. I've got my first gig that I went to with my mum, and I didn't really appreciate who I was seeing at the time. And that was a very famous Indian Bollywood singer called Lata Mangeshkar.
2: Okay.
4: And she's a big deal.
2: Where was this?
4: This was in Wembley.
2: Okay.
4: This was years before I moved to this part of the world.
2: Yeah.
4: But the first gig that I will always remember... as my choice was to see Aerosmith at Clapham Calling in 2013, so about 10 years ago. And they put on a fantastic show, not least because in addition to Aerosmith, there was Richie Sambora from Bon Jovi. So we got this beautiful mix of Aerosmith doing their thing, but then Steven Tyler from Aerosmith inviting... Richie Sambora on stage, and then both of them singing together.
2: Wow.
4: Singing Dream On together, which was just incredible. And I can still kind of imagine the June, like the sort of chilliness that night. It was June, and it was like 11 o'clock at night, but you could just see the flares going up, and it was brilliant.
3: Wow.
2: Now that's a proper first, isn't it?
3: Oof, I tell you what, with that and The Jam, there's no beating it.
2: Come on, Mark.
4: Come on, tell us now that you saw the Venga Boys. Come on.
3: I mean, I've only ever been to three concerts.
2: Oh, okay.
3: And the first one was brought to by my family. It's Frank Turner, who they all like. He's sort of like a punk, folk, fun musician with great lyrics. And then my friend dragged me to a country gig. And I people like country music. I can't abide it. I was there. and that was at a tiny little venue. And then shortly afterwards, we went to go see King Crimson at the Royal Albert Hall, which was amazing. I've not been to one since because I'm worried about it being better or worse than that, basically.
2: So you can come back on here and kind of, you know...
3: Go, it was rubbish.
2: So, yeah.
3: Not worth it.
4: So those are the first concerts we've been to, but what about the first actual musical item that we've purchased and we've held?
2: Well, I don't know about purchased, because back in the day...
3: you stole them.
2: Yeah, I nicked them all.
4: Ah.
2: Before, when I was but a lad, and we're going back a long way now, you used to have a little box of records at the back of newsagents, little 7-inch singles. Nobody else wanted. They'd have got to number 23 in the charts and then faded into obscurity, so no one knew what to do with them then. I think I probably had one of those out of there. But the first song I remember actually owning was called Silly Love Songs by Wings. We've probably got it here, I would imagine.
3: Yeah. I think it's a 10cc. Eric Stewart track or something.
2: Could well be. But Silly Love Songs by Wings.
4: Interesting. While Mark doesn't look for that spontaneously live on air.
3: And I don't find it. Or do I? Or wink, wink.
2: Spontaneously not finding it on our library.
4: But yep. My first bit of music that I bought was a cassette. And obviously I'm slightly younger than you, Steve.
2: Just
4: Just a couple of years. We went to the same school. But when I was young, there was a music shop near where I grew up called Our Price. I don't know if that rings a bell.
2: Oh, yeah. Like, I had one of those.
3: Like Rumblows.
4: And there you could buy CDs and cassettes.
2: Yes.
4: And they had listening booths where you could go in and you could listen to an item of music.
2: Yeah, remember those?
4: From that you could then buy.
3: Yeah.
4: When I was young, there was a TV show on the BBC called No Sweat. Mm. And it was a TV show about a fictional band called North and South that were actually a real band, but the show was a fictional story.
3: Mm.
4: And the show was called No Sweat, and they released an album, and the single from that album was called No Sweat. And that was the first cassette that I bought. Okay. I still have it.
3: Was it good?
4: I mean, it's not something I listen to now.
3: No Sweat by No Sweat off of No Sweat.
4: No, I listened to it the other day and a little part of me cringed.
3: Oh.
4: But it's nice to have that memory.
3: But that's what being a child is all about.
4: Exactly. Queuing up about. For half an hour to spend £1.99.
3: I'd like No Sweat, please.
4: On a cassette that's got two songs.
2: Yeah.
3: Exactly. And you're always the music shop owner, always going, you sure? You sure you want that?
2: Sure you want that?
3: It's nice to look back at these stories because you do see a different person, basically. You're completely removed. The Jam's your favourite band now, Steve. Yeah, at the time, you're like, who the hell are these people?
2: Well, exactly. I mean, I didn't know what I would say. I didn't know what I was witnessing, really. But and that was before they broke... I suppose they broke the UK charts mainly with things like Eton Rifles at the time.
3: Yeah. Going what year was it you saw them?
2: 78.
3: Okay, so just about setting the sun sort of time.
2: Just before they were really pushing. So there was a time of News of the World, David Watts, Down in the Tube Station at Midnight. So they were just about pushing the top 40.
3: There we are. We're Down the Tube Station at Midnight. A real number one smash that, yeah.
4: What about you, Mark? First sort of musical purchase?
3: God, I don't know. I didn't really get into music until I was about sort of 17.
2: Mm.
3: So I don't know. I think, to be honest, it must have been like a soundtrack for a Tarantino film or something with all those classic 60s and 70s tunes on it. I think that was probably it. So, yeah.
4: We've had a message from a friend of the show.
3: Yeah.
4: Who's also off this parish. Funny story. David Reese, who hosts The Breakfast Piece every morning, 7 to 9, only here on Radio Harrow. And he has sent in a message saying, loving the show, first single purchase, .. Hanson's Mbop.
2: Which is all right.
4: And then he's justified it with a...
2: as first singles go, it's not the most...
4: That's a great track, but...
3: There's no such thing as a guilty pleasure.
4: No.
2: Absolutely.
4: Is that one that you play on? You must have played that on the...
2: I've
4: one,
2: played Hanson.
4: On your...
2: Absolutely.
4: On your sets.
2: I have indeed, yes.
3: That's all you ever play.
2: Yeah, me and Hanson.
3: Back-to-back Hanson.
2: Absolutely.
3: You and the one Hanson.
2: The one
3: You're
2: Hanson.
3: Tight as anything.
2: Yeah.
3: It's just sort of an amorphous three-headed blob.
4: What have we got queued up next?
3: We have got got all sorts of stuff queued up. Let's have one and see what else we have on the other side.
4: Let's go.

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1: I want to dance by water beneath the Mexican sky. 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Are you with me? 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

0: 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Are you with me? Are you with me?
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2: Hi, I'm checking in for my flight.
1: Lovely. Business or pleasure?
2: Holiday.
1: And where will you be staying?
2: With my parents. They live over there.
1: Lovely. Travel insurance?
2: Oh, no, thanks.
1: Have you got travel insurance?
2: No.
1: Check to see if you need any vaccinations?
2: No.
1: Checked out the local laws?
2: No, look. Why do I need to know all this? I'm just staying with my parents.
1: Is either of your parents A, a local lawyer, or the chief of police, B, fabulously wealthy, C, the owner of a private plane with its own fully trained medical staff, or D, none of the above?
2: D?
1: Lovely. Are you a superhero and, in fact, immortal?
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this town's lost its faith, our colors will fade eventually. 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
7: I think that's what we've been told to say. 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
6: Right, who are we again? 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
6: And what? It's Sam Joseph. And we're
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6: comedians who've like seen tarot for the barren desert of lacking laughter. 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
7: It's absolutely free to come in, and we have 10 comedians every 2 weeks who are up and coming in the London and surrounding areas of the comedy scene. 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We do advise that you come early to avoid disappointment.
6: Yeah, also, there's a happy hour between 5 and 8 at the Junction Pub for just £3 on many of the great drinks. And, you know, come up and we're in the function room above the Junction, and it's great fun. It's great fun. Please come and enjoy it because, you know, where else are these comedians going to get therapy?
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Though this season of her life had been cold, lonely, and tough, though she slipped back into a darkness she had hoped by now to have overcome, she had learned a beautiful lesson as she kissed her girls goodbye and thanked them for getting her out the house. That maybe...

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2: It was just another day, a familiar drive through familiar country. 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
2: 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We're in sunny Amersham.
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10: Jane.
9: Yay, the lovely Jane is back with us. Today we're going to be talking about recent gigs that we've both been to. Plus, did you know it was International Joke Day on Wednesday, Jane?
10: Ho, ho, ho!
9: Hee, hee, hee, indeed. So get ready to text in some of your favourite jokes. Remember, the number to WhatsApp us is 0208-869-3959. Plus, we'll also be talking about all things World Cup because it's World Cup fever at the moment.
10: Yay!
9: And England's next match. Plus, we've got great music from the great Oasis, Pink, Def Leppard and Harry Styles. So this next one is by the lovely Pink called Blow Me One Last Kiss.

0: Hello, everybody. Welcome back. That was, of course, Part Life by The Amazing Blur. I love that song.
1: So do I. It's a cheeky, chappy song, that, isn't it?
0: It is. It's cheeky, fun. I'd love to see Blur live one day.
1: I've seen them many times.
0: I know you have.
1: Twice in 1 year, once by mistake.
0: Yeah, well, we'll have to talk about that more later. Yeah. Because I definitely want to go to a Blur gig. But let's talk about Wonderwall.
1: Right, so this is the song that's become the new and unexpected anthem for England for this World Cup, to the point that all the players at the end link arms like they do for national anthems, face the fans and have a sing-along with them. Yeah. It's absolutely wonderful.
0: It is.
1: Yeah,
0: it is.
1: And the song was written by Noel Gallagher, and it was for the album What's the Story, Morning in Glory. Mm. And it got its name from a 1968 surreal film called Wonderwall. And the film starred Jane Birkin. She was an actress who lived with the French director Serge Gainsbourg. Oh. They were very famous for the song that was banned. You know, Je T'aime?
0: Oh, yeah.
1: Yeah, that's Jane Birkin. She was an actress. Anyway, it was about a man who lived next door to her who was obsessed with her. Mm. And he used to drill holes in the wall to spy on her.
0: That's really creepy, Jane.
1: Hence the title, My Wonderwall. Now, a little known fact about this is that the soundtrack was provided by George Harrison of the Beatles.
0: Oh.
1: And it was the first single album by a Beatle. It wasn't one anything that John Lennon or McCartney did. It was actually George Harrison for this film. And that's how Noel Gallagher came across it, because he's a very keen record collector and, of course, a big Beatles fan.
0: Yeah.
1: And he came across the soundtrack to the film Wonderwall, and hence, I don't know what the song was called before, it's called something else, he changed the name and called it Wonderwall. So that's where Wonderwall comes from.
0: I had no idea about that. Do you know what's interesting? Because I listen to a bit of Talk Sport every now and again, and Noel Gallagher is always on drive time, and he doesn't support England.
1: I saw that on social media.
0: Yeah.
1: Is it Ireland he supports?
0: Yeah, I think so.
1: Well, I think his parents are Irish, aren't they?
0: Yeah.
1: Gallagher is a very Irish name.
0: Exactly.
1: Yeah.
0: So it makes sense, but it's just ironic that his song is now the anthem for England and for the World Cup, which is, of course, on right now, Jane. Have you been watching it?
1: Oh, yes. Now, when I got home last night, we'll talk about where I went later, and it was no, they're naughty. When I got in, there was Portugal-Croatia on.
0: Yeah.
1: And I got too tired to sit up and see the end, and I wish I had, because in the last minute, I don't know if you've read about this.
0: I had
1: a VAR
0: disallowed
1: a Croatian equaliser.
0: Yep.
1: So Croatia have now gone out, and apparently it was a contentious decision.
0: I heard about that.
1: And so, Portugal have gone through.
0: Do you know, VAR, it's
1: when to VAR and when not.
0: When to not VAR, I know. The thing is, we're complaining without VAR. Now VAR's there, we're complaining.
1: But they don't always use it. I don't understand. You see, there was that penalty, or everyone thought it was a penalty on the England game.
0: Yeah.
1: When the goalkeeper fouled Harry Kane, it was clear he did. Yeah. He mowed him down.
0: Yeah.
1: And everyone's got, we're all shouting out, penalty! Mm. And then the ref gave a goal kick and everyone's gone, what? And then they said, no, we're not going to VAR it. And you think, it doesn't seem to make sense.
0: That's the strange thing. There's just no consistency in it, whether it's in the Premier League or World Cup. So aside from England, are there any other countries, or who do you think will win the World Cup? Let me ask you that.
1: I'm not sure. I mean, I think that coming into the tournament, I think Spain was one of the front runners, I believe. I don't know if they still are, because was it Cape Verde who held them to a goalless draw?
0: Yeah, it was.
1: This is lovely. This is like the FA Cup.
0: I know.
1: When you
0: get
1: sort of unexpected teams doing the unexpected. And it's just wonderful to see, some of these teams like Cape Verde just getting to the World Cup last lot was, for them, that was their World Cup final, and it was absolutely wonderful.
0: It was. And Spain, see, I love Spain. I really want Spain to, after England, I want Spain to win, although I think it's probably going to be France.
1: I was just going to say, I think they're looking strong, aren't they? Strong. France, yeah, they are. Yeah. They are. But you never know, because you've got Mexico playing at home.
0: Yeah.
1: And that's England's next match, isn't it? This is on...
0: Yes, on... No, we were talking about this, wasn't it?
1: Yeah.
0: I thought it was on Sunday morning.
1: So did my husband.
0: But actually, you've proved me wrong. It's actually on Monday morning.
1: That's
0: which is
1: correct.
0: Not ideal, is it?
1: It's on at 1 o'clock in the morning.
0: It's on at 1 o'clock in the morning, indeed. And we're going to be talking about that next, I think, and what's happening with pubs and things.
1: Indeed. The government announced today that the pubs, they are special licensed to open until 5 a.m. so that they can show the match.
0: Yeah.
1: And obviously it's an opportunity for an area of business that's struggling, hospitality, to make some extra money, which is much needed, because difficult times for that industry. So they're, I mean, it's difficult because the police have said they would have liked more notice. The trouble is, we didn't know until Wednesday.
0: That's true.
1: And then the government rushed the legislation through emergency, I imagine, yesterday.
0: Mm.
1: I don't see how they could have done it any sooner.
0: But you would have thought that they would have thought ahead.
1: True.
0: In that, you know, on the very likely possibility that England would beat... who did we play on?
1: DR
0: Congo. On the very likely, thought that we would beat them, that they would have anticipated it and planned for it a little bit.
1: Yeah.
0: So you'd have thought the police would have had a bit of a heads up prior to Wednesday. I don't know. I don't know how these things work. So I don't want to assume anything. There's been other discussions about the fact that, the police are so stretched anyway.
1: Yeah.
0: And they're going to have to now police these pubs until 5 a.m. rather than potentially looking after other more serious crimes. So there's kind of...
1: I think... I'm not going to say it on air. I'll tell it off air.
0: Yeah.
1: I can see an opportunity here.
0: Yeah. I mean, that's the thing. When England play and perhaps don't win... emergency services do get called out.
1: Oh gosh, yes.
0: A lot more.
1: Yeah, I'm hoping it's going to be like it is in America, where all the fans win or lose are all happy.
0: Yes.
1: And they're all having a great
0: cheering
1: time. Apparently England and Congo fans were congering, literally, after the match.
0: Yeah. There was a clip in one of the box parts. I can't remember if it was Wembley or one of the ones up north, where there was literally swarms of England fans, this one single Congo fan that went crazy when the first goal went in, and it was really good. No one was giving him any kind of hassle. That they just appreciated the fact that he's a football fan, he's supporting a different country, and he's got every right to. That's his home nation. So I thought that was lovely.
1: I think that's been one of the lovely things totally about this World Cup, and it still is the fans.
0: Yeah,
1: I mean, in the past, England's fan base has been nothing to be proud of sometimes, but now they're just being wonderful. I think they've been really, really friendly, and it's nice to see.
0: Yeah, I work with a few Americans, and the England fans that they've encountered have all just been in great spirits, really respectful. They're all like, because it's interesting when on some occasions when English people go to America, they're always like wowed about how big everything is, and how the size of the food and the portions and the generosity, and there's a lot to be said about the generosity of American people in general, and I just think it's lovely.
1: Yeah, I think that's just been, as well as the quality of the football, which has been lovely. I think the quality of the fans has been really made a great atmosphere wherever they've gone. All of them.
0: Yeah.
1: All of them. Although my favourites are still the Tartan Army, I have to say. Although they've gone.
0: I know.
1: I think, did you now know that Boston is now twinned with Glasgow?
0: Oh, I didn't know that was being twinned.
1: As a result, yeah.
0: Oh, that's pretty. I love that.
1: Yeah.
0: I love that. Because obviously last time we spoke about the fact that the Scottish fans had kind of drank Boston dry. Even though I think it was... Because after we had that chat on air, I was speaking to a client that's based in Boston, and she was like, it's crazy that they drank them dry because there's so many breweries actually located in Boston.
1: Wow.
0: And for them to have been drunk dry, I mean, that is something. That's a lot of beer.
1: That's awesome.
0: That is a lot of beer that those Scots went through.
1: So, Tartan Army, that was kind of an epic achievement. Epic.
0: Yeah. Epic is the word for sure. Well, I think, you know, obviously we started off with the Blur. Sorry, not Blur. Oh, gosh. Cardinal City. I meant Oasis.
1: We start.
0: Ouch. Excuse me. Noel Gallagher, if you're listening, which I'm sure you are, because why would you not listen to the Friday Frequency? I do apologise. I meant Oasis. We started off with the Oasis story and the Wonderwall story.
1: That's lovely.
0: Yes. Anyway, on that note, we're going to play a little bit of Oasis and Wonderwall. Enjoy.

0: Welcome back, everyone. That was, of course, it was Sweet Caroline. Thank you. Yeah.
1: Duh, duh, duh. So good. So good.
0: We'll just talk about that off air, like the fact that it has become a football anthem, but yeah, very unexpected.
1: It was, I think it's a DJ played it half time and the fans just picked it up and ran with it.
0: Yeah.
1: I'm sure Wonderwall's been similar. That's not a football song either. You do all these official songs, you're wasting your time. The fans will pick what they want to sing.
0: Yeah, exactly. Do you know what? Because obviously I've got Brentford season ticket. I love the songs that we come up with. It's hilarious. It just makes the game. It's just the tit for tat that you have with the opposition fans. It's
1: fun. Yes,
0: it's just good fun. It's all done in good humour.
1: Indeed.
0: Yeah.
1: Indeed.
0: Talking of humour, did you know it was International Joke Day on Wednesday the 1st of July? Yeah, it was. And apparently it falls every year, the midway part of the year, which is July 1st, and of course encourages laughter. And really, what better way to start the second half of the year than with a bit of fun and laughter, eh?
1: It's good for you, laughter. The best medicine.
0: It really is. It really, really, really is. And I think, it helps you relax. It boosts your immune system. Apparently it can help fight off colds. Is that a bit of a stretch? Can laughter help fight off colds?
1: I tend to stick with my zinc and D3 tablets, and that actually, they work, but...
0: Yeah, and for me, it's honey, lemon, and ginger, and sometimes a hot toddy if I'm, really in the mood for a bit of alcohol. Anyway, are you up for some jokes, Jess?
1: Oh yeah,
0: yeah. Do you like it?
1: I love a joke. I people tell me jokes and I never remember them. I never retain them.
0: I don't.
1: So when somebody says, "Oh, come on, Jane, you've got a joke," and no,
0: yeah,
1: sorry,
0: no. That's what they need. The next technological invention is to just, feed a joke in my brain instantly. Okay, so a few quote-unquote dad jokes coming up for you.
1: Jokes.
0: Yeah. Okay, what do you call a fake dad?
1: Fake dad? Faux pas.
0: Yes!
1: Oh!
0: Well done. There you go.
1: Oh, you said
0: you didn't know any.
1: I didn't. I just worked it out.
0: Well, makes sense. Smart lady. I knew there was a reason why we had you on the show.
1: Oh, thank you.
0: Why did the robber jump in the shower?
1: Don't know.
0: He wanted to make a clean getaway.
1: Oh!
0: Terrible.
1: Very good.
0: Told you.
1: Very good.
0: Why can't leopards play hide and seek?
1: Oh, it's something to do with the spots.
0: Yeah.
1: But I can't remember. I've seen that one in a Christmas cracker.
0: Yeah, because they're always spotted, Jane.
1: Oh, because they're always spotted.
0: Yeah, you were close. Okay, where's it gone? There we go. What do you call a mag-

0: chick dog?
1: Oh, I don't know.
0: Think of a breed.
1: Chihuahua.
0: No, not the white
1: No.
0: breed. Okay. A labracadabrador.
1: Oh, Labrakadabra, very good.
0: Yeah, good stuff, eh? Okay, why couldn't the sailor learn the alphabet?
1: Something to do with C.
0: Yeah,
1: Go on.
0: because he always got lost at sea.
1: Oh, yeah, very good. Very good.
0: Right, let's have we got time for some more? What do you think? I think we've got time for a couple more. And these are knock knock jokes. Do you like a knock knock
1: I
0: joke?
1: do indeed.
0: Yeah. Okay, knock knock.
1: Who's there?
0: Lettuce.
1: Let us who?
0: Lettuce in, it's freezing out here.
1: Oh, boom, boom.
0: Ba-dum-bum-tsh. Okay, last one. You ready? Knock knock.
1: Who's there?
0: Wooden shoe.
1: Wooden shoe? Go on. Wooden shoe who?
0: Wouldn't you like to know?
1: Ouch!
0: Told you. Listen, it's nothing but quality jokes on Radio Harrow.
1: Do you know, if you took those to another English-speaking country, along with a British pantomime, they would go, "What is
0: Yeah.
1: that?"
0: Yeah. I think there's a particular kind of British humour that it resonates with, as opposed to, yeah, it wouldn't work in America, would it?
1: No, my cousin's American, but his mum was English, and so he gets it from his mum. But if it wasn't for that, none of his friends get the English humour at all,
0: No.
1: at all. It's like, what? Why is that funny?
0: Yeah. Although I think now with social media and with YouTube, I feel like things are translating a bit more because there's a lot of British shows that get shown across the Atlantic, which didn't used to happen before.
1: True, although sometimes they don't like our version and they make their own.
0: Like The Office.
1: Like The Office, exactly. And I
0: Yeah.
1: think there have been some other ones, and they escape me, where they made their own version. And it was the characters were sort of completely different. But I suppose they had to adapt it into the what Americans find funny.
0: Yeah. And I mean, a lot of American humor has translated here, like
1: Oh, we get it
0: Friends,
1: easily,
0: Family
1: yeah.
0: Dra Family Guy, Simpsons. I mean, there's some great
1: Beavis and
0: American.
1: Butthead. Oh,
0: Yeah.
1: sorry, I do like them.
0: I do.
1: And South Park. Oh
0: South
1: my
0: Park,
1: gosh. I
0: great.
1: like all the naughty stuff.
0: Same here, same here. Oh, what is the writers that wrote South Park wrote a play on a play in the West End, and it's
1: The
0: brilliant.
1: Book of
0: The
1: Mormon.
0: Book of Mormon, thank
1: I've
0: you.
1: seen it, yeah.
0: Oh, I loved it. Did you like it?
1: It's so un-PC.
0: It's
1: Yeah,
0: so on
1: it
0: PC.
1: has.
0: That's
1: Yeah, that's what
0: that's
1: they
0: what
1: do.
0: yeah, exactly. And I was telling you off air, wasn't I, that somebody's bought me Avenue Q tickets because apparently it's not PC, so it's right up my
1: Ah,
0: street.
1: right up your avenue, so to
0: Right up
1: speak.
0: my avenue. There
1: Oh,
0: you go.
1: boom, boom.
0: Ba-dum-bum-tsh. We need the sound effect. I think on that note, Jane, we need to be playing The Joker by Steve Miller.

0: Oh, that was so good. I love that song, Late Night Talking by Harry Styles. And we're playing that because we're talking about gigs in this segment. And of course, the lovely Shree. We cannot go in a whole episode without talking about our lovely Shree that is, I don't want to say Harry Styles obsessed, but she's gone to one or two or a few more than that of his gigs, and she's actually at one tonight. And I accompanied with her to a Harry Styles gig because I was like, you know what, she loves him. Obviously, we do the show together, and so I was sort of swatting up on his music beforehand. I was like, oh, there's a lot more songs that I know that I didn't know were by Harry Styles. And then when I went to the gig, he is brilliant. Oh, he's absolutely brilliant. The amount of energy that man has. He runs around the stage, and the stage is massive. He's really talented. Really talented. He plays the keyboard. He plays the guitar. He obviously sings. He writes his own music. It was a brilliant gig. So much better than I thought. And now, even after the gig, I'm still playing his songs at home.
1: I wish I could have gone. I know you guys offered me a ticket, but it was that night when it was very, very hot, and I hibernated that week. I couldn't go out. I can't take the heat.
0: Yeah,
1: it would make me ill. I did not want to be in Wembley Stadium then be taken ill. So I just thought, no.
0: I don't blame
1: you. Sorry, I would have loved to have gone.
0: Oh no, I don't blame you. To be honest, if I hadn't already paid for it, I definitely wouldn't have gone. But I'm glad I went.
1: Yeah.
0: The only reason I wouldn't have gone was because of the heat. And it was like 35 degrees that day. It was horrible. Being on public transport that day was quite unpleasant. But we want to talk about gigs, don't we? And I know you've been to a gig this week.
1: Last night. Yeah. I went to see Def Leppard. I think it's their 50 years, celebrating 50 years together at the O2, a band called Extreme in support. They were fabulous. They played all their hits. So that was, you know, so everyone knew all the songs. It was like a big party.
0: Yeah.
1: And the lead singer, oh, he was amazing. He actually went up and went around the audience. He went up to the people up in the pigeons, you know, up really high at the O2, the place where I never go because I have been once and I'll never do it again. It was too high.
0: Oh, I've been up there and
1: I don't know how he got up there, but he was up there singing with them. And then he came down. It was really nice. And then he came down and he walked around the stadium and around the edge of perimeter of the standing area, not exactly embracing, hugging the fans, but acknowledging them and singing and letting people take his picture.
0: Oh,
1: and it wasn't just the people at the front. He actually walked the whole perimeter of the standing area. He was just a few feet away from me, but I could only see the top of his head because I couldn't get near. There was too many people ahead of me, and they were all tall.
0: So Jane and I suffer from the same
1: vertically challenged
0: issues. Speaking of gigs, I went to a Kylie gig, completely opposite to Def Leppard, but anyway, a couple of years ago with a friend who's basically the same height as me, and we got standing tickets. We're in the VIP area, but there was a lot of very, very, very tall people ahead of us that weren't moving. They just weren't moving. That's the downside of being short at gigs. Very, very quickly before we play our next song, do you want to talk about your Blur gigs that you went to?
1: Oh, yeah, I've been seeing them quite a few times. This was in that, but I accidentally saw them twice in almost the same month. I think it was 2012, I think. I bought tickets to see them at a gig. And I bought tickets for a festival, and I believe I bought the festival tickets before I knew who was on. So I was taking a bit of a punt, but they're cheaper. And it was, I think it's the Isle of Wight Festival. And you always used to get a lot of rock acts there. I think it's more poppy these days, but you used to get a lot of rock acts. And so you knew you'd like whoever it was.
0: Yeah.
1: And it turns out Blur were the headliner on one of the nights. Dumb. And then I came home from the Isle of Wight about a week later. I'm in Hyde Park. My tickets to see Blur. So I saw the set twice.
0: I can think of worse bands to see twice, though,
1: They're really good. Oh, they're excellent. Excellent. They are. Really are.
0: Yeah, they really, really are. Well, on that note, since you just saw Def Leppard last night, let's leave the listeners with Animal.

0: Welcome back, everyone. That was, of course, Animal by Def Leppard. Great song.
1: Quiz.
0: Yes.
1: It's the quiz time and Ollie has joined us. Hello. Hello, Ollie.
0: Hey, Ollie's here. In his England shirt.
2: England
1: shirt. Oh, yeah.
2: An Arsenal hat.
1: Wow.
0: Oh, an Arsenal hat. Oh, yeah. Pairing.
2: Good combination.
0: Very good combination. Let's hope that England are as successful as Arsenal have been this season.
1: Yeah, indeed. Mm. So the theme of tonight's quiz is songs, as we were talking about gigs just now. So it's so I'm going to say a couple of lines from song, well-known song, and you've got a chance for 2 points, the name of the song and the artist.
0: Oh, there's points. This is much more sophisticated quiz than we usually do, and it's a bit strange being on the other side of...
1: Yeah, you're normally the quiz master.
0: I normally
1: am. Who would like the first one?
0: Ollie's our guest, so it only makes sense that it's Ollie.
1: When she hears this, Ollie, she's going to wish she took it. That's all I can say, okay? All right, so this is, I'm going to read them out. I'm not going to sing it. If I sing it, it'll either make it worse or easier. I'm not sure which. Okay, so here's the words. Today is going to be the day that they're going to throw it back to you.
0: Oh, come on. I should have definitely said this one. Okay, can I take it?
1: Yeah, she's cheating because we paid it earlier, but that's why I'm glad you gave it to Ollie. Go on then.
0: Wonderwall.
1: Yes, it is.
2: Oh, Wonderwall.
1: Yeah. Oasis. Because they've been singing it at the football,
0: they've been singing it.
1: Yeah. Oh, dear. Never mind, Ollie, you might be able to steal this one.
0: You probably will.
1: She's not very good at this. We've played Beat the Intro with her before. So
0: terrible.
1: Sorry, that was rude of me, wasn't it?
0: No, it was by my own admission. I know the tune of songs, but I can never remember who sings them or the name of them. So never mind.
1: Okay, so this is your one. Ha, ha, ha. Ha, ha, yo. I'll tell you what I want. What I really, really want.
0: It's 70 Spice Girls. Oh my God, what's it called? Don't tell me what you want, what you really want. Oh, come on. I can't remember the name of the song. I told you.
2: Can I?
1: Yes, go on, Ollie.
0: Go on.
2: Is it Wanna by Spice Girls?
1: It's Wannabe.
0: Wannabe.
1: So, Ollie, you've got the mark and Tej got the Spice Girls. So there you go. Okay, Rolly, this is you. Okay, this is a more recent from the last few years, okay? We were good. Kind of dream that can't be sold. From about 2 or 3 years ago, and it was a very big song. I think it was the most streamed song of its year.
0: I recognise it.
2: Can you say it again?
1: Sure. We were good. Kind of dream that can't be sold.
0: I think I know the artist.
2: I'm going to have to pass this one to Tej.
1: Go on then. Go on, Tej.
0: Is it Taylor Swift?
1: No.
0: Oh, okay. I don't know the artist. I recognise the song, but I can't think. No.
1: Okay. It was Flowers by Miley Cyrus.
0: I knew that. Oh, yeah. And I played that obsessively a few years ago. And I still couldn't remember.
1: I think it was the most streamed song of its year, I believe.
0: It was a great song. It is a great song.
1: Right. Number four, Tej. Okay. She packed my bags last night, pre-flight 0 hour, 9 a.m.
0: Yeah, this is going as well as I thought it was going to go.
1: If I sang it, you'd know it.
0: Well, you might not.
1: I
0: recognise the line. I just can't think of the name of the song. Atul might know it. He's in for his show.
1: I can see we're going to need to make this the last question.
0: Any thoughts,
1: Ollie, what it was?
2: Is it Wheaton or is it quite...
1: Oh, no, it's a very old one. It's from, but it's a very well-known one. It's from about 1970, but everybody knows it.
2: Can you say it again?
0: Atul knows. What is it?
1: He's got it. Atul knows it.
0: Can you say it again?
1: She packed my bag last night.
0: It's Beatles.
1: Pre-flight, 0 hours, 9 a.m. Yeah, Atul's got it. Oh, yeah, so Atul's got the points.
0: What is it?
1: It's Rocket Man by Elton John.
0: Oh,
2: yeah.
0: Of course.
1: Yeah.
0: dull.
1: Okay, well, that's it for another week anyway.
2: It's hard when you don't sing it.
1: I know. Yeah. Mind you, I'm not sure you'd be any wiser if I did. Okay, hope everyone, lovely listeners, I hope you've all had as much fun listening to us as we've had doing the show. You can follow us on Instagram at fridayfrequency.rh. And please get in touch if you or anyone you know would like to come and perform live on the show. We have been...
0: Tej.
1: And Jane. And...
2: Ollie.
1: So please do stay tuned for the Feel Good Show with Atoll, which is just after us. And then, of course, Radio Harrow and the Harrow Today Show will be with you at 9 p.m. For now, we're going to leave you with the very classic House of the Rising Sun by The Animals.

0: Very good evening to you. This is Utter Radio on Radio Harrow. Special thanks to Tej and Jane keeping you company for the past 1 hour with the Friday Frequency. This is the Feel Good Show, music of the five decades, and that's the sort of music I will be playing a little bit later. So, how have you been? You know what? It's weather-wise, it's fantastic. This is the sort of temperature that I love, you know, 20, 22, 23. It's comfortable, right? It's not too hot and it's not too cold. It's just right. Okay, here we go. So, yes, I remember this. Disco era of the late 70s. It's got to be Ottawa and Hands Up. And do remember, the later part of my show, it's going to be the Winter Jukebox with nothing but the 60s.
1: What? Atul Radia, let's loosen the studio. Whose big idea was that?

absolutely brilliant, isn't it? That's Ottawan and Hands Up. Yeah, music of the five decades. And, of course, we start off with the 1970s. So, as I was saying, weather-wise, it's good. And you know what? We've got the heatwave coming. Yes, next week or a week later. Definitely a heatwave. In the meantime, it's Carole King.

And that's Carole King, and It's Too Late. Radio Harrow with me, Atul Roddy. It's the Feel Good Show. So we are sort of halfway through the World Cup. Brilliant. I mean, you know, I was telling a friend of mine, my life revolves around the World Cup. Yes. Hydration break, which is only 5 minutes, and there are things which I have to do piling up, and I just rush to do those things, even if it's for 5 minutes. But the moment that break is over, I come back and start watching the match. Half time, the same thing. After the match, the same thing, you know. So I try and fit my work, yes, around the World Cup. Well, very sad, right? Very sad. But hey, it comes once every 4 years. So, going back to the 1970s, it's this one.

0: Well, all I can say, Noddy Holder, of course, with a very loud voice, right? Hey, he was absolutely brilliant with Slade. And he still is brilliant, anyway. Right, okay, so we're going back to the decade of the 1980s. I'm going to do my very first one. And, wow, this reminds me of a holiday I took only a few months ago. Was it March? Or probably before that, anyway. It's a Caribbean queen and Billy Ocean Caribbean. Yes, what a place. What a place. Fantastic.
1: Atul Radia, Frankenstein's reject creation.

Still with a decade of the 1980s. It's Culture Club and Come a Chameleon. One of the best songs, I think, of the 1980s. I love it. Yeah.

And that's Culture Club and Come a Chameleon. So tell me, you know, touch wood, I haven't seen many cars sort of on the road recently, but you know what, roadworks, too many, and they actually slow us down even further. I think, you know, these sort of filter lights and the traffic lights, which are temporary traffic lights, do sort of take a lot of time because they're four-way lights. They're places where I've seen they're four-way lights, so it takes so long for your turn to come, you know. But hey, listen, you know, the roads have to be maintained, the infrastructure has to be maintained, so who am I to complain?

That's a song with a very unique ending. And you know what? Richie Valens actually is the guy who originally released it. And they said, you know, the producer says, Spanish song, you know, it's not going to make it. It's not going to make it. But it actually came out to be the very first Spanish song to hit the charts, La Bamba. And we still play it. Lots of clubs and pubs and it's sort of, well, do I mention discotheques? It's showing my age now. Discotheques in my days, yes, that's what we used to call them. You know what I mean. And they also, well, the DJs play that song. So, there we go. A very iconic introduction. I'm not going to interrupt it anymore.

That's right, Cliff Richard and the Shadows, the Young Ones. Cliff Richard, by the way, Sir Cliff Richard. He's definitely in at Wimbledon. Yes, he loves coming here. Well, usually he lives abroad. I think Barbados is where he lives, but

Do you remember Robbie Williams and Nicole Kidman's version? Yeah, so which one do you prefer? Now, Frank and Nancy or Nicole Kidman, Robbie Williams? It's quite a sort of tight call, I think, you know, because both are really, really good. But there you go, you know, it is a classic, it's a standard, which, well, has been around with us for, what, about 50, no, more than that, about 60-odd years. There you go, you know. Some songs, they will be played even after 100 years, right? Well, I took my wife to these guys' concert at Wembley Arena. Oh, that's going back 1983 or something, you know. And she had never been to a rock, well, this kind of a concert, you know. And she said, wow, they are loud, right? I said, yes, they're meant to be loud.

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1: David Rees. Yeah, right.

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So, why don't you pop down to level 4, say hello, and see what we've got on sale today? Come on, ladies and gentlemen, round it up, come on.

0: Moody Blues and Go Now, of course. Yeah, Denny Lane was the lead singer there. But brilliant, brilliant song anyway. Right, as I said, it's got to be the Vintage Jukebox. And I know I made a slip by saying the music of the 60s. That's 0 points to me. Hey, let's make it the music of the 50s, right? So the jukebox, I've just switched it on. Oops, it's not. Yep, I've got the red light on. Means it is working. We're going to start with this one.
1: Open up a honey, it's your lover boy, me, that's knocking. Why don't you listen to me, sugar, all the cats are at

That's a naughty boy, the bad boy of rock and roll, Jerry Lee Lewis. he was up to a lot of things, yes. Naughty boy or pretty, well, a bad boy of rock and roll. Right, and compared with that, we got a very nice gentleman, well-behaved, well sort of had a lovely persona, but sadly, he passed away very, very young. It is Buddy Holly, and of course the song is Peggy Sue.

Buddy Holly and Peggy Sue in my vintage jukebox. Now, the 50s remind me of the American diner, you know, that special sort of, well, like a cafe, but the design of the actual cafe and the building was so unique to the 1950s. Now, a few years ago, we had that kind of a diner on the A40. Heading towards London. Well, the other side, actually. Not far from the Hoover Building. If you're a driver, you'll know exactly where I mean. And I honestly don't know what's happened to that, because looking from outside, you'd say, wow, that's transformed back to the 1950s. Right, OK. It's Dream Lover and Bobby Darin on Radio Harrow. Yeah.

Yes, remember this, Chubby Checker, and Let's Twist Again. And Chubby Checker actually came on the radio and said, well, doing the twist is very simple. Think that you just come out of the bath, okay? So you are trying to dry your back. So you actually put the towel across your back and you're wiping the back, okay? Not the backside, by the way. The back, right. So you actually take the towel left, right, and you are actually drying the back. But at the same time, what you're doing is... yes, stubbing out a cigarette, which is on the floor. So that's what you do with your feet. And the hips is actually connected with the drying of the back. And that's how you do the twist. Easy. Next time you do it, it's very simple. Think of that. You won't go wrong. Conway Twitty, right now.

Conway Twitty with Mona Lisa. With that, I'd like to say thank you, good night, and God bless. Coming up next is the Harrow Today, which is the Friday edition of Harrow Today with Adam and Oliver. So thanks, good night, and God bless. I'll be back next Friday.

0: Thank you.
1: Harrow Today.

0: What a song that was, Skyfall by Adele. But
1: very dramatic way to start the show.
0: Very dramatic way to start this evening's Friday show. How today, everybody? Friday edition. So I'm Adam.
1: I'm Oliver.
0: And yeah, it's just the two of us, but we can make it if we try. We've got a lot to talk about, this evening. Obviously, World Cup related. But also, yeah, quite a lot of funny stories. For example, a couple going viral after signing a GTA 6 contract to let her husband play uninterrupted. And, also some more, topical news, like PlayStation ending fiscal diss in 2028. Yeah, we got quite a bit on our plate. And also the debate club as well. But how's your week been, Oliver, generally?
1: A bit of work and stuff. Because at work we changed the way we do things, like our main system. So it's been a bit of a change through work. But apart from that, it's been okay.
0: Yeah. My week's been okay. I'm just been, chilling. Sending out job applications and whatnot, trying to keep myself occupied. But yeah. Anyway, let's move on to our next song, which is Shout by Tears for Fears. Let's go.
1: Also,

0: Again, what a turn that was. Shout by Tears for Fears. But on to one of our first stories for today. Couple charged with felonies for Empire State Building climb turn proposal. If you're like a long time listener, you know that I think Laurie has talked about Laurie, a fellow presenter of the show, he's talked about climbing the O2 Stadium. Obviously, in a more like
1: I think it's on another structure
0: setting. I was going to say this is literally on another level. You know,
1: what, 35, 40 stories up level.
0: Well, a skyscraper scaling daredevil told police that he and his girlfriend climbed the Empire State Building's antenna and unfurled a banner about love and peace because he wanted to do something special for their engagement. Prosecutors said Thursday that this couple's arraignment on felony, reckless endangerment, burglary, and other charges. The couple, who go by Angela Nicolo and Ivan Birkus, said little as they left the court, though Birkus responded to a journalist's question about a stunt by saying, "We believe in love." Authorities said the two, who were subject of 2024 Netflix documentary Skywalker's A Love Story, about their rooftoping exploits and budding romance, created not only spectacle but danger by sending the famed skyscraper's broadcast antenna Wednesday. After reaching the top 1,454 feet, 443 meters, above Midtown Manhattan, the climbers displayed a black banner reading, "When the power of love beats the love of power, the world knows peace," news helicopter video showed. Then they collected the banner and descended to a slightly lower edge where an apparently successful merger proposal unfolded. Nicolo posted images of the escapade on social media accounts, including a photo that modeled an engagement-style ring above a bird's-eye view of Manhattan. Police waited about half an hour for the antenna to be powered down before emergency services union officers started descending and eventually intercepted the climbers on their way down, according to the complaint, which noted the danger officers who climbed up around 1,250 feet, 381 meters above the ground. The court document identified the two by the formal names, Angela Nicolau and Ian Kunetsov. So yeah, that's interesting. Yeah. I could never do that, but no. I mean, I'm really scared of heights, but like, just all the way up the Empire State Building for a proposal.
1: On the Friday, weren't scared to be high, to be honest, but even that high.
0: I mean, talk about dramatic cases, you know. It's quite the proposal, but yeah, obviously, I don't try this at home.
1: Definitely don't try this at home. Yes.
0: Yeah, just to give you an idea of like how tall the Empire State Building is, 102 stories. Obviously, it's they climbed up the antenna, so they climbed
1: this.
0: You know, they climbed up to over like over 400 meters. Is it the tallest building in New York City?
1: No, I think the tallest is the Freedom Tower. I think.
0: Is that in New York?
1: I think it was the tallest building in the world for a while, and then it got overtaken for it by a couple of other buildings.
0: The Empire State Building was the world's tallest building. Until the North Tower, the World Trade Center, was topped out in 1970. Following September 11 attacks in 2001, the Empire State was once more New York's tallest building, until it was surpassed in 2012 by One World Trade Center. As of now, the building is the 8th tallest building in New York City, the 10th tallest completed skyscraper in the United States, and the 9th tallest completed skyscraper in the world. It's quite tall.
1: Yes.
0: Not the tallest, but you know, it's enough to be like, yo, man. It does remind me of that one story as well. I don't know if you like, this was like decades ago. There was this guy who put a tightrope between the two twin towers back when they were still up, and he would like walk on the tightrope, like balancing himself.
1: Did he have any like any cords to kill?
0: No cords. He just raw dogged it. There's a whole movie about it as well, you know. I'm meaning to check it out, but it's like he like, you know, the like police officers are like either end of like on top of the towers. He's like, "Yo, like come back," and he almost does it, but he's like, "Nah." He just like turns around and continue. He was holding like a metal pole as well, and he was doing like tricks with it. He was like on the, it's crazy. Crazy what people will do. Speaking of the Empire State Building, moving on to our next song, Empire State of Mind by Jay-Z and Alicia Keys. Let's hear it now.

0: Vinyl Records have been a bright spot, however, staging a comeback for music labels and topping $1 billion in sales last year for the first time since 1983. Netflix wound down its DVD buy-mail business in 2023. Wow, that recent. It's a natural direction for Sony Interactive Entertainment to adapt to consumer trends as a general preference for digital media significantly outpaces physical discs, the blog post said. This transition will enable us to align more closely with how most of our community prefers access and play games today. We'll continue to prioritize our resources to drive innovation, how players can access games and provide choices as to where players prefer to purchase new games, whether that's at retailers or PlayStation Store. The PlayStation Store. The changes has no impact on a title on titles due to come out prior to January 2028, the Post noted. Overall consumer spending on video games in the US ticked up 1% in 2025 from prior levels to hit $60.7 billion, according to data from the Entertainment Software Association, Sakan and Sensor Tower. Subscription services revenue jumped 20%, while mobile games now account for nearly half the total at $26.7 billion in revenue. But yeah, PlayStation is eventually going to phase out physical discs, it seems. What do you think about that, Oliver?
1: I mean, I think there's something about having like a nostalgia of going like of getting like physical copies,
0: right?
1: Like when that's going to the shop to buy and then to get taking out the discs and having them on display, sort of thing.
0: Yeah,
1: but I sort of see why though that they're phasing that out, but. Is it necessarily a good thing in a way of like where it's digitally what would happen to that game if when the license runs out?
0: Yeah,
1: would you get to keep the game? How would it work then?
0: Well, if your license runs out, you can't run the game. That's the thing. Yeah. It's like you only own the license, not the actual game itself. The you know, Sony can still just like, whether it's for like, I think there have been cases of like, whether it's like licensing restrictions from like third party games or like copyright stuff. Like, okay, for example, like with GTA 4. If you like buy GTA like 4 on Steam now, digital stores only, because before when the game was released, I had a bunch of like Russian songs on like Vladivostok FM, and also radio station in the game, and a lot of people praised like, oh, these are really really good songs. But if you buy the game digitally now, you'll find that they replaced a lot of the songs with like really kind of like, you know, bad, like generic poppy, like Russian songs, because like license on those particular songs have run out. But you can, if you get the physical version, it's still on there. That's the original version. But yeah, I guess more to the point, or like in my opinion, I don't like the way it's heading. This spells. I obviously understand it's like more and more people. It's more way more convenient to like buy games digitally. Yeah. But at the same time, it's like, you know, I still do buy physical games for my console, and it's like, yeah, like honestly, like, I think people will just switch to PC because like PC, I usually buy digital games on PC like because it's like more convenient.
1: Yeah.
0: Whereas with like, I feel like with consoles, like a, you know, I feel like over time consoles are proven to be like more and more obsolete. I never thought I'd say that, you know. I was never like this like a PC master race person in terms of like gaming, but like it is starting to become, you know, it's going to become more and more like PCs, and it's like, why not just like buy a PC then, or like bypass for a PC to build it, because it's just,
1: or maybe like what we talked about last week, the Steam machine.
0: The Steam machine,
1: even that, but I think if they do want to go down this digital, only digital route, I think there needs to be more like protections and for like the customer.
0: That's the thing, like on like piracy is going to skyrocket.
1: Yes,
0: because people will just, you know, you say what you want about piracy, but in a way it does help like preserve a lot of games. For example, if a game like aren't on sale anymore, they don't exist, like, okay, it exists somewhere in like you know, someone's hard drive or something, if they manage to like, you know, store all the games like files. But yeah, I do think honestly, like people will be wanting to, like, you know, at the very least, they'll, if they pirate, they'll own the game, they own the files, you know. And even with Steam, it's like when you download a Steam game, it's like, yeah, the files are on your hard drive, but you still have to, it's still a license you own.

0: You know, if I've like had times where I've refunded like Steam games, as I'll complain. The files are still, you know, the files and stuff are still on my PC hard drive, but I can't play them because there's no license. But yeah, like besides the point, it's like, you know, with physical games, at least you actually own the game. Mm. You can like sell the game like to your, you can give the, you can like let a friend borrow it.
1: Yeah,
0: you can sell it for money. Stuff like that, so...
1: You have more like insurance if anything goes wrong, sort of thing.
0: Yeah, exactly. I don't really like the direction it's going. I think... I understand digital media is more convenient, but I still think at the very least, physical media should be preserved, even if it's not going to be as mainstream as it was. And that's the same for, like, music. And, like, basically any type of media, you know, even, like, movies and DVDs and stuff like that. Yeah, I've the app done for long enough. I was trying to find a tweet that Domino's did in response to like Sony, once the announcement of like no more PlayStation discs. Domino's basically copied Sony's tweet, but it's like, they kind of joked and said, oh, for now on, our piece is going to be like digitally only starting 2028. It's like, to move on with consumer trends, we're going to have a digital only piece, which I don't think that's quite the same, but you know, it's still funny nonetheless. Anyway, let's move on to our next song, which is a Sweet Caroline by Neil Diamond. Let's hear it now.

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1: And it's time for Oli Oli Oli.
2: Oi oi oi.
1: Okay, and that was 3 Carolina by Neil Diamond to celebrate England going through the round of 16, because they beat DR Congo 2-1 with Harry Kane scoring 2 goals in that game. And we also, and speaking about the World Cup, we got 3 games. That's had a green goal on and going on right now. Well, one game at the moment. We've got Australia versus Egypt, currently 1-1, going to penalties as we speak. And later on tonight at 11, we've got Argentina versus Cape Verde. But I'm going to say Argentina will win that game. Then we got tomorrow, we've got at 2:30 a.m. We got Colombia versus Ghana. And then we go into the round of 16. And Canada v Morocco, Paraguay versus France, Brazil versus Norway, Mexico v England. Hopefully England will win that one. Currently that game is at 1 a.m, but they are saying that it might get changed due to weather conditions. Other game we got Portugal versus Spain. And the US versus Belgium. But we'll see how those games turn out. And that's Oli Oli Oli.
2: I want to do like a mini debate club real quick.
1: Okay.
2: So in terms of if the times for that England game, that's 1 a.m, if it doesn't change, do you think it's okay for kids to stay up at 1 a.m. on a school day to watch the game? What do you think?
1: 100%. Think about it. The World Cup is every 4 years, and
2: right,
1: it's basically a knockout match. So, basically you go to school pretty much 5 days a week. So I think staying up late and maybe going to school maybe a bit later or a bit tired, it's totally fine.
2: It's worth it.
1: Less.
2: It's worth it. All right. Fair enough.
1: What do you think?
2: I don't know. I'm not sure if summer holidays are in, but I guess it does depend on if you're doing your GCSEs. I don't know about that. But you can probably just watch like the game after you wake up. But if you don't have anything super important to do, then sure. If that sacrifice you're willing to make, it's your choice. I don't know. I'm not that much of a football person, but I can understand the appeal. But yeah, anyway, move on to our next song, which is Written in the Stars by Tiny Temper. Let's hear it now.

0: Gals, written and stars by Tiny Temper. But an interesting thing that Oliver came up with, discussion about, well, our opinions, I guess, I assume, the best TV show villains. So, why don't you go first, Oliver?
1: I was going to say, Nick can go first, but okay.
0: Okay.
1: Okay, well. So I watch quite a few, superhero or like TV shows.
0: Yeah.
1: Or on that. Like, basically, I mean, main like these CW ones, like the DC ones.
0: Yeah.
1: And I want to start off with the first one. So, I'm going to say one of the best ones, especially in the first series of The Flash, was Reverse Flash.
0: Right.
1: Because, basically, his identity didn't get revealed until later on the series, and people were, wondering, who was going to be, people had an idea who was the big bad of that series, but people didn't know, how he would come into it and what his main goals were. I think that was quite good how they did it, really.
0: Yeah. So Reverse Flash, then. Yeah. That's... Do you have any other, like villains in mind?
1: I'm going to say maybe, I love the series I watched. It was Arrow.
0: All right.
1: And I think season two, the main villain of that series was Deathstroke, and he was quite a good villain, really.
0: Oh, Deathstroke. Yeah. So actually, interesting thing I want to mention is that my friend, one of my close friends, is doing a tier list ranking, who are the most evil villains, antagonists in media, how evil are they on a certain scale, and it's just like several villains across like general media, but I'll just discuss what I think are good villains. Obviously, I've seen, I finished watching The Boys around a month ago. Mom's rewatching it, funny enough. And I would say, obviously, I think Homelander is a very well written villain. Just the way that I think later in the show it does get a bit I don't know, he starts to become a bit more cartoonish. But especially in early seasons, he's a terrifying villain. He's basically, the whole thing about Homelander is that he was, in the Boys universe, he's the most powerful superhero. He was basically born and bred to be a superhero. He was given Compound V, which is stuff that gives you powers, at a very young age. He was experimented on in labs. He was basically tortured. He was set on fire just to see if he can withstand it because of his superhuman skin and stuff like that. He had a really, really bad childhood, and it kind of led him to be the person that he is. He was basically trained to be like a superhero. You're the face of Vought, which is a superhero company. It's you're the face of it. You're America's hero. And he plays along with it, but deep down, obviously, he does a lot of corrupt stuff. And he's basically a psychopath, and he has a lot of abandonment issues. Obviously he never grew up with parents, and he has a lot of he's into a lot of weird stuff that I won't mention. He does have his psychology is kind of explored in that he wants to have both abandonment issues because he never grew up as a parent. He never grew up with parents, so he wants a mother and father figure, and he switches that around. He also doesn't the sycophants constantly praising him, The Seven, which is the superhero team he leads, everyone's basically afraid of him, because he is the most powerful superhero. He can just kill them if you just anger him one time, And the Deep, especially, he's he's one of the funniest characters in the show because his entire thing is just I'm with you, Homeland, 100%. It's come on, man. Also, I guess. In terms of villains, I mean, I guess, do you mean villains or antagonists? I mean, I guess it, I guess it can be interchangeable, but like at the same time, it's like...
1: What is the difference? Is there a difference?
0: There is a difference, I think. Like, I guess a villain can be like someone who's like morally, you know, does things like for bad reasons, whereas the antagonist is just someone that simply opposes the protagonist. For example, Walter White is a protagonist of Breaking Bad, but he's not a good person. He's a drug kingpin.
1: Yes,
0: you know, he does a lot of horrible stuff throughout the show, and even the same for like Billy Butcher. He's the one protagonist of you know, The Boys, and he hates Homelander. You know, he's obviously got a lot of personal history with him, but he doesn't do good things either. You know, he manipulates and get, I guess, you know, he's very violent, obviously. And he constantly like puts his team in danger, like betrays people, and it's like, you know, but yeah, I guess Butcher is also a good kind of like analysis, because obviously he's been through like a lot of bad stuff as well, and he's like an anti-hero of sorts, so I guess not really a villain, but I'm just trying to think of like other shows. I guess Tony Soprano is a good villain. Again, he's a protagonist of The Sopranos, but he does a lot of bad things. Again, he is also a drug kingpin, but the whole like thing explored is that like, he goes to therapy and stuff like that, which is like in his kind of business is like, you know, because he's you know, basically a mafia. Well, not like he eventually goes up to the leader, but he's very high ranking, like mafia member. And the whole like toxic masculinity thing is like, oh, if you go to therapy, you're less of a man. But like he goes, and it is interesting to see inside his like kind of psychology, and also like his private family life as well. I should finish watching Sopranos. It's really good. Yeah, that's so many like good villains out there. You can just like, I've been analyzed to death by a lot of people. But yeah, enough yapping. Move on to our next song, which is "Spicy" by Nas, featuring Fivio Fauré and ASAP Ferg. Let's hear it now.

0: Unfortunately, it is coming to the end of the show. We had, you know, we still have quite a bit of topics, but we'll talk about it next week, I think. My debate club lined up. But yeah, it is how it is. You know. Any plans for the weekend, though?
1: This Wharton World Cup game, England game.
0: Yep.
1: Whether that's at 1 in the morning, whether that's at 7, we'll be watching that game, 100%.
0: Yeah. I'm on tomorrow. I'm meeting up. I'm having like a dinner thing with like some with mum and like family friends. Yeah. I know it's been a while since we've actually like hung out. So yeah, we're going to eat like Wembley something.
1: Nice.
0: Yeah. Anyway though, I've been Adam.
1: I've been Oliver.
0: And this has been Adam Today. And I'll leave you with this the MC Hammer song. From his back in the 90s during when like gangster rap and like that was evolving, MC Hammer wanted to like kind of try to capitalize on it, so he like switched his image and released like a gangster rap album. It's very interesting. This song is actually kind of decent though, so I'll play it now. Pumps on a Bump by Hammer, and I'll leave you off there. Good night.
1: Good night.

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1: 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From Rodgers and Hammerstein to Leonard Bernstein and Irvin Berlin, Cole Porter and Noel Coward to Lloyd Webber and George Gershwin. 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

0: There are two types of drive you can have on the motorway. 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
0: 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So we all feel a little less and a lot more National Highways.
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